0: What a good song, written by Kris Kristofferson. Who else could write a song like that? It was Ray Price's final number one single back in 1970, and For the Good Times, one of my very favorites.
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11: We'll have partly cloudy skies with a chance of showers and thunderstorms continuing for tonight. Low temperatures will be in the lower 70s. May have some patchy fog developing after midnight as well. Mostly sunny skies for our Sunday. Highs in the lower 90s. And then mostly sunny again on Monday. Slight chance of pop-up showers again, mainly in the afternoon. High temperatures remaining on the hot side in the lower 90s. With your severe view forecast, I'm Storm Specialist Drew Richards.
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0: Well, sure, it was written by Willie Nelson. There's Farron Young and Hello Walls. You know, one of my very favorite Farron Young songs, 4 in the morning. Look it up and play it. It's great.
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0: Well, should I come on home? There's Gene Watson. I'm Tom Lang with more music just around the corner for you. 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That's right. It was on the Roman calendar before being renamed August.
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15: We'll have partly cloudy skies with a chance of showers and thunderstorms continuing for tonight. Low temperatures will be in the lower 70s. May have some patchy fog developing after midnight as well. Mostly sunny skies for our Sunday. Highs in the lower 90s. And then mostly sunny again on Monday. Slight chance of pop-up showers again, mainly in the afternoon. High temperatures remaining on the hot side in the lower 90s. With your severe view forecast, I'm Storm Specialist Drew Richards.
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0: Well, it's all about the Wurlitzer Prize. There's some Waylon Jennings for you. Well, here's something you might be interested in. Naughty But Nice is saying that Travis Kelce, I guess you might say he definitely has an inside track, if you will, is allegedly eyeing country music for a career. That's right. Travis has talked about making a country album for months, and some of Taylor Swift's friends, of course, his wife, in the music industry say, you know, he's really underestimating how tough country music can really be, but he says he wants to give it a try and give it his best shot.
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11: We'll have partly cloudy skies with a chance of showers and thunderstorms continuing for tonight. Low temperatures will be in the lower 70s. May have some patchy fog developing after midnight as well. Mostly sunny skies for our Sunday. Highs in the lower 90s. And then mostly sunny again on Monday. Slight chance of pop-up showers again, mainly in the afternoon. High temperatures remaining on the hot side in the lower 90s. With your severe view forecast, I'm Storm Specialist Drew Richards.
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0: Don Williams, don't tell anybody, but you really are my best friend. I'm Tom Lang.
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0: Well, there you go. As long as I'm rocking with you, everything will be just fine. Mr. Rose Colored Glasses from his song. Remember that? That's John Conley.
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12: We'll have partly cloudy skies with a chance of showers and thunderstorms continuing for tonight. Low temperatures will be in the lower 70s. May have some patchy fog developing after midnight as well. Mostly sunny skies for our Sunday, highs in the lower 90s. And then mostly sunny again on Monday. Slight chance of pop-up showers again, mainly in the afternoon. High temperatures remaining on the hot side in the lower 90s. With your Severe View forecast, I'm Storm Specialist Drew Richards.
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0: Well, there you go. It's Hank Williams Jr., and I've got a lot of Dixie on my mind. That's going to wrap it up for this Saturday night. Have a great overnight into Sunday morning. Second half of the weekend is just around the corner.
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Music from the Judds, Have Mercy, right here at Real Country. Hey there, I'm Tammy Lively. Hope you're well. We've got one from George Strait for you. Easy come, easy go, right here at Real Country.

0: That's Eddie Rabbit from the fall of 1981. That was a very good year. Step by Step, number one for him right here in Real Country, where it's a double play weekend. We've got lots of great music for you all weekend long. I've got some Alan Jackson on the way, and look out for Alison Krauss and Brad Paisley. They're up next.
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0: That's Jordan Davis. I ain't saying right here in Real Country. I'll be happy to say who I've got coming up for you because we've got a double play weekend going on. We're going to do a pair from Garth Brooks this hour. I've got some Martina McBride on the way. Maybe a little George Strait, too. Keep it right.
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0: Garth Brooks wrapping up a double play on a double play weekend right here in Real Country with the Beaches of Cheyenne. Love that song. You know, Garth just added a couple different cities to his Blame It All on My Roots tour. I know Chicago was one of them because tickets went on sale Friday morning. Hey, we've got some great music coming. Keep it here. Going to do some Riley Green, Charlie Pride, and more in Real Country.
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0: That's Indiana's own Steve Warner right there with Linda in Real Country. Hey there, I'm Tammy Lively. We are so happy to bring you this double play weekend. Make sure you're listening all weekend long as we double up on some of your favorites. Here's one from George Strait. This one's Drinking Champagne in Real Country.
1: I'm drinking champagne, feeling no pain till early morning.

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0: That's Cal Smith right here in Real Country, wrapping up that double play. We've got those double plays coming all weekend long. Just keep it right here. Hey, there's a 97-year-old woman that's got more guts than most of us. She just broke her own world record as the oldest female wing walker. Her name's Betty Bermage. This is the sixth time in the last 10 years that she's been wing walking. She broke her own record the other day. She did it for her 97th birthday. Good for her.
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0: That's Freddie Fender from 1974, Before the Next Teardrop Falls, right here in Real Country, wrapping up that little double play for you. That song, and I didn't know this, it was recorded so many times by so many artists. Jerry Lee Lewis did it, Dottie West, Charlie Pride, Farron Young. None of them had a hit with it until Freddie Fender came along and made it number one on the pop and country charts. I'm Tammy. The Double Play Weekend continues with some Toby Keith coming up.
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0: Rabbit with some Rocky Mountain music right here in Real Country. Hey, listen, we all know you should look someone in the eye when you talk to them, right? Studies have shown that people who maintain eye contact are perceived as being warmer, more personable, likable, trustworthy, skilled, confident, and emotionally stable. 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
1: News this hour from Town Hall. I'm Ron Taylor. Ukrainian President Zelensky visited Serbia for talks with its president.
2: It's been 8 years since a Ukrainian president visited Serbia and held talks with Serbian President Aleksandar Vučić. This visit came as Russia attacks Kiev and its surrounding region, where at least 4 people were killed, including a child. Zelensky said deliveries of Patriot air defense interceptors had slowed and that the U.S. has agreed to let Ukraine manufacture Patriot systems, but bureaucracy is slowing the process of obtaining licenses. I'm Rika and Garcia.
1: That polling miss in the Senate Democratic Michigan primary may have revealed a huge problem.
3: Polls dramatically underestimated Abdul El-Sayed's performance among non-college whites in the Michigan Senate primary, predicting a 30-point lead where he barely won by 5 points, exposing systemic polling flaws. Expert Scott Rasmussen attributes this to overrepresentation of overeducated postgrads eager to respond to polls, combined with the unpredictability of turnout in high-stakes primaries. Ken Lorman reporting.
1: Vice President J.D. Vance is out with a new book focusing on his faith and says he's learned a lot about Christian growth over the years.
4: You have to work at it, and there's a way in which the practice of the faith forms you in the right way. There's a way in which, you know, participating in the sacraments and praying and actually going to confession and doing all these things, they slowly have this miraculous effect on a person.
1: Iran has issued a dramatic new demand around the reopening of the Strait of Hormuz. Oman says talks to manage the strait between it and Iran are continuing. Meanwhile, the United Arab Emirates said on Saturday that an Iranian missile targeted one of its ships that's owned by Abu Dhabi's state-run ADNOC oil company. More at townhall.com.
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7: We'll have mostly sunny and hot conditions for today. High temperatures will be in the lower 90s. Mostly clear tonight, lows in the lower 70s, and then mostly sunny again on Monday. Just a slight chance of a few showers and thunderstorms. Highs in the lower 90s. 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

0: Conway Twitty, tight fitting jeans, right here in Real Country. Oh my gosh. In the 80s, we would wear jeans that were so tight that I had friends that would literally lay on their bed, get a pair of pliers just to pull the zipper up. And then somebody'd have to help them get off the bed because, you know, you can't bend at the waist. I'm more of a yoga pants girl these days. For sure.
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0: That's Hank Williams Jr. of Heaven Ain't a Lot Like Dixie in Real Country. Have you guys seen the trailer for the new show that's coming out? It's called Primetime. Robert Pattinson is playing Chris Hansen, who did the To Catch a Predator thing for NBC back in the day on Dateline. It's all about that show, and it's kind of creepy. You'll have to see it. It's a little creepy, very intense. I'm looking forward to it, though. Hey, keep it here. We've got a double play weekend going on. I've got music from Lainey Wilson.
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0: back off them hogs. 10-4, about 5 miles or so. 10, roger, them hogs is getting intense up here.
1: By the time we got into Tulsa town, we had 85 trucks in all. But they's a roadblock up on the Cloverleaf, and them bears is wall to wall. Yeah, them smokies as thick as bugs on a bumper. They even had a bear in the air. I says, calling all trucks, this here is the duck. We have

0: 10-9 on that big fin. Negatory, big fin. You're still too close. Yeah, them hawks are starting to close up my sinuses. Mercy's sake, you better back off another 10.
1: Well, we rolled up Interstate 44 like a rocket sled on rails. We tore up all of our swindle sheets and left them setting on the scales. By the time we hit that Chi-town, them bears was getting smart. They'd brought up some reinforcements from the Illinois National Guard. There's armored cars and tanks and jeeps and rigs of every size. Yeah, them chicken coops was full of bears, and choppers filled the skies. Well, we shot the line, we went for broke, with 1,000 screaming trucks, and 11 long-haired friends of Jesus in a chartreuse microbus.
0: Hey, rubber duck to Sodbuster, come on there, you have 10-4 Sodbuster. Listen, you want to put that microbus in behind that suicide jockey? Yeah, he's hauling dynamite, and he needs all the help he can get.
1: Well, we laid a strip for the Jersey Shore and prepared to cross the line. I could see the bridge was lined with bears, but it didn't have a doggone dime. I says, Pigpen, this here's a rubber duck. We just ain't a going to pay no toll. So we crashed the gate.

0: what's your 20? 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Well, they ought to know what's good. They'll honk out there for sure. Well, mercy sakes, good buddy. We're going to back on out here, so keep the bugs off your glass and the bears off your tail. We'll catch you on the flip-flop. This here's a rubber duck on the side. We gone.
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2: News this hour from Town Hall, I'm Ron Taylor. The Department of Homeland Security reports record-setting deportations of illegal aliens by the Trump administration.
3: A new report totals over 1.4 million forced removals, averaging about 4,200 per day, on pace, authorities say, for an all-time high. DHS says the operation included deportations of worst of the worst illegal alien gang members and other serious criminals, as ICE detentions reportedly hit a monthly high of 46,000 in June. The agency says ICE agents are not slowing down in its mission to arrest and remove illegal aliens. Ken Lorman reporting.
2: A major White House construction project just hit a legal roadblock.
4: A federal appeals court has ordered the Trump administration to halt construction of the planned White House ballroom, ruling that President Trump cannot build it without approval from Congress. The 2-1 decision finds the president lacks unilateral authority for the project, even though the administration says it is being paid for entirely with private funds. The court put its order on hold for 2 weeks to give the administration time to appeal to the Supreme Court. Willie Nelson, The White House.
2: Iran has issued dramatic new demands around the reopening of the Strait of Hormuz. Oman says talks to manage the strait between it and Iran are continuing. Meanwhile, the United Arab Emirates said on Saturday that an Iranian missile targeted one of its ships that's owned by the state-run oil company. Darlene Graham, the sister of the late Senator Lindsey Graham, is running in a crowded Republican Senate primary Tuesday. She was appointed to fill out his term. After he died, now she wants to serve a full 6 years and has the endorsement of President Trump to do so. But some South Carolina Republicans said her lack of experience in elective office makes her a less appealing candidate. Graham, in response, says her state government experience puts her in the plus column. News and analysis at townhall.com.
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7: We'll have mostly sunny and hot conditions for today. High temperatures will be in the lower 90s. Mostly clear tonight, lows in the lower 70s, and then mostly sunny again on Monday. Just a slight chance of a few showers and thunderstorms. Highs in the lower 90s. 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

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More variety and less repetition. It's the music mix that makes the difference. There's only one real country.

0: That's Merle Haggard, Okie from Muskogee, right here in Real Country. That's a good one to leave you all with, isn't it? Hey, it's time for me to get out of here. I'll be off tomorrow, but I'll see you back here Tuesday morning. Have a great weekend. What's left of it, make the best of it. And remember to always be kind to one another. You never know what other folks are going through.
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1: News this hour from Town Hall, I'm Ron Taylor.
2: On this vote, the yeas are 50, the nays are 49. The nomination is confirmed.
1: And with that, Senator Ashley Moody of Florida announcing the U.S. Senate confirming Todd Blanche as the next U.S. Secretary General. Attorney General, the 50-49 tally came early Saturday morning after a bruising confirmation fight that exposed deep concerns in both parties about installing President Trump's former personal attorney atop the Justice Department. Florida Senator Republican Rick Scott tells the Salem Radio Network mainstream Democrats he knows on Capitol Hill have lost their way and are intimidated by the socialist wing of the party.
3: They're scared of Mondami and AOC. They vote like Mondami and AOC would vote. And so they've lost their party. They can't stand up for themselves. And so even if they're not radical, they're voting radical because they're scared to death. I mean, Mondami and AOC run the Democrat Party now.
1: Vice President J.D. Vance telling the Hugh Hewitt Show on the Salem Radio Network his brand new book, Communion, focuses on his personal faith journey and how it's okay to question your faith.
4: God works through imperfect people. And so the argument is not that the church is perfect. The argument is not that the church always succeeds in its effort to help people and to serve people. The argument, though, is that this institution, in its very imperfect way, does reveal something about Jesus Christ and his love for people. And you have to be able to accept the good and the bad in the same way that you have to be able to read the Bible and say, well, King David was this terrible guy, and yet he was the chosen person to kind of implement God's kingdom at that time in history.
1: Shanghai's two airports have canceled over 1,300 flights as China braces for Typhoon Dolphin. Authorities have relocated around 300,000 people in the surrounding areas. News and analysis at townhall.com.
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7: We'll have mostly sunny and hot conditions for today. High temperatures will be in the lower 90s. Mostly clear tonight, lows in the lower 70s, and then mostly sunny again on Monday. Just a slight chance of a few showers and thunderstorms. Highs in the lower 90s. 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

thanks for listening today to Real Country. My name is Buzz Jackson. Hope your Sunday's off to a good start. Let's get the hour rolling with some Clay Walker. Then what?

0: It's Real Country with Conway Twitty, and here's a survey I hope they didn't spend a whole lot of money researching. It comes out of Australia. It says, now sit down for this, okay? It says people who drink alcohol are up to 4 times more likely to get hurt from physical injuries than non-drinkers. Again, I hope they didn't blow the budget on asking that question. It seems fairly obvious.
1: Here's the deal. The government is over $38 trillion in debt, which means the IRS isn't slowing down. And the tax code is complex and unforgiving. 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
9: 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You're ruining the environment. Only rain should go down the drain.
8: I never thought of that.
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15: We'll have mostly sunny and hot conditions for today. High temperatures will be in the lower 90s. Mostly clear tonight, lows in the lower 70s, and then mostly sunny again on Monday. Just a slight chance of a few showers and thunderstorms. Highs in the lower 90s. 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

0: And we're leaving here a better man with Clint Black. It's Buzz here. Clint, by the way, hanging out with Midland on tour over the next couple of weeks. And that's pretty cool. We've got more music to come this hour. I'll squeeze in some Kenny Chesney next.
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0: Real Country with Jason Aldean. You've probably heard me say the name David Rush in the past. He's the guy with all the Guinness World Records. He has reclaimed the record for balancing toilet paper rolls on his head. He originally set that record at 101 rolls of toilet paper on his head in 2021. Somebody beat the record with 152 toilet paper rolls. And not too long ago, David Rush was able to reclaim it and balanced 195 toilet paper rolls on his head for 30 seconds. That has now been certified by the Guinness World Record, folks.
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0: Real Country with Kenny Rogers. Bacon is great for so many things, including, in this case, self-defense. An 86-year-old woman took some money out of the ATM before heading into a supermarket. While she was shopping, she was approached by a woman who grabbed her cart and tried to steal the money that she'd withdrawn. The 86-year-old defended herself by repeatedly hitting the other lady over the head with a packet of bacon. The woman ran off, not to be seen from again. 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
12: We'll have mostly sunny and hot conditions for today. High temperatures will be in the lower 90s. Mostly clear tonight, lows in the lower 70s, and then mostly sunny again on Monday. Just a slight chance of a few showers and thunderstorms. Highs in the lower 90s. 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
2: Praise the Lord, praise the Lord. This is your brother in Christ, Ricardo Rios, and your program is All About Jesus, Praise the Lord Ministry. In this morning, we are going to pray before we start in this morning. Father, in the name of Jesus, Lord, we give you thanks for this day, for your love and mercy, for your many blessings, Lord. Thank you for the opportunity that you grant us to be in this place, in this radio station, Lord, live, preaching the word of God, praise the Lord, praying for those that are sick, praying for those that need a hand, Lord. We pray for a blessing for everyone that is listening to this program in this morning, and we ask you that you move in a special way in their lives, and that you bless them today, Lord. And we ask you this in Jesus' name, amen and amen, praise the Lord. Well, brothers and sisters, today we have a guest, praise the Lord. Well, Brother Chris McMillan will be preaching in this morning, but before that, we are going to have a song, and we'll be back with the message in this morning.

Praise the Lord, everybody. I want to thank God for another day. I want to thank Brother Ricky for another opportunity. Praise the Lord. I won't take up too much time going into it. Me and Brother Ricky's been around each other in the radio program for many years. Back probably 2012, 2013, he brought me with him over to 104.1 Ranch over at Carthage and preached for him over there. Thank God for the relationship we've had. Praise the Lord. Thank God for this opportunity this morning. I'm going to go ahead and get into the message this morning. Praise God. I'm going to be in the book of Philippians chapter 2. Philippians chapter 2, just for a few moments here to sort of set a base or a subject this morning. I told Brother Ricky just a few minutes ago, probably not a pew jumper this morning, praise God, but it's the truth. And amen. I think a lot of times in life that we go through life and we do things without even thinking much about it. We go through life, it comes a norm to us, praise the Lord. I'll go ahead and get into the message this morning. Read out of the book of Philippians chapter 2, verses 14 through 16. Paul writing here saying, "Do it all things without murmuring and disputings, that ye may be blameless and harmless, the sons of God, without rebuke, in the midst of a

0: Jesus, Lord, we ask these things.
1: Amen.
0: Amen and amen. Praise the Lord. As I read that this morning, Brother Ricky, I see, as it said, and do all things without murmuring and disputing. Praise the Lord. I think we go through life too many times. We go through the day too many times, and complaints come from our mouth when they shouldn't. Praise the Lord. When we should be praising, sometimes we're complaining. When something maybe goes wrong or something goes on with your family, your kids, or your spouse, or your workplace, or whatever the case may be, I think a lot of times, instead of being thankful for the situation, being thankful for the maybe that particular thing, we complain about it.
1: Praise the Lord.
0: Praise the Lord. I don't know if it's really a title or really a whatever the case, but maybe a subject. Praise the Lord. I believe today that the Lord would like to close his complaint department. Praise the Lord. We've heard that so many times that the complaint department's been closed, praise God. But I believe that he would say that the prayer department is open. I believe so many times that in life that we find ourselves in that situation complaining instead of praying, praise the Lord. And so many times in so many incidents I was thinking, and I kind of Googled something just for a subject or a help this morning, praise the Lord, that a lot of times that we go through life complaining. I wonder today if we would ask ourselves this, Brother Ricky. Do we spend more time complaining than we do praying? Praise the Lord. It says that the study says that we spend about 8 minutes and 45 seconds a day actively complaining. This equals about 1,300 minor gripes or grumbles over the course of a year. Praise the Lord. I wonder today if we would just be honest with ourselves. Praise the Lord. Those that's listening this morning, as I said a minute ago, it's probably not a pure pew jumper message this morning, praise God, but it's something that would help us, that would give us strength, that give us the help that we need, praise God, that if we would change that 8 minutes and 45 seconds as just a stats, I don't know how accurate this is. I don't know how accurate it is in your life, praise the Lord, but if we would take the time to pray, take time to seek God instead of grumbling and complaining. I wonder how many times that we may grumble about a situation instead of praying about it, praise the Lord. We open our mouth so many times and speak before that we ever get to think about it. I've heard my parents before say, we talk when we need to be listening sometimes. So many times in life we do that so many times, praise God. And I begin to think about how many times that we do certain things in life. And you know, so many times, and this help right here says that why people complain first, they vent. It feels like it's a quick way to release pressure, Brother Rick. And I believe that's true this morning. That so many times we vent. We get upset about a situation. If somebody cuts us off, if somebody looks at us wrong or whatever the case may be, praise God, we feel like that we've got to say something back. Praise we Lord. Say like we got to run our mouth about something, praise God. But I believe the Lord would want us to hold our tongue. And so many times in the Word of God, and we'll get into that scripture here in a few minutes, that so many times that the Lord gives us scriptures to stand on, that should we hold our peace, praise God, that we should watch what we say. But so many times it comes a normality. As I read a minute ago there in Philippians chapter 2, and I'll go back to that just for a minute's time, praise the Lord, in verse number 15, that you may be blameless and harmless, the sons of God, without rebuke, in the midst of a crooked and preserved nation among whom ye shine as lights in the world. Praise God. If we go around complaining all the time, Brother Ricky, if we go around, mumbling and grumbling about things in front of a lost world, praise the Lord, they're going to look, why would I want to be a Christian? Why would I want to live that holiness life, praise God, that so many people preach about, that so many people speak about, praise God? Why would I want to live a life? All they do is grumble and complain. Look at my life. Look at what I've got. Look at the situations that I go through. I hear all the time about this, that, and the other, praise God. But I believe that we can find right here this Paul said that ye may be blameless and harmless, the sons of God without rebuke in the midst of a crooked and preserved nation, praise God. God help our mouth. God help that when we go out, that when we're around people, praise God, a lot of times, well, I don't want to be around them because all they do is grumble and complain. All they do is have heartache. All they do is complain about their situation, praise God. But I believe when we begin to look at the situation and say, God, help me with my kids. Help me.

0: with my spouse. Help me with my parents. Help me with my friends and loved ones. Help me with my enemies, praise God. Instead of venting about it, instead of complaining about it, lift it up to God before Him. Praise the Lord this morning. Praise God. I want to go over to the book of Numbers for a few moments this morning. Book of Numbers, chapter 11. And as I begin to think about this particular chapter and this particular event right here in the Word of God, praise the Lord. As we've heard in the book of Hebrews, praise the Lord, about the faith chapter, I believe this would be called maybe the complaining chapter, Brother Ricky, praise the Lord. Grumbling, complaining, or praying is the question this morning, praise God. Are we grumbling? Are we complaining? Or are we praying? Praise the Lord. What does grumble mean? It is to use utter complaints in a nagging or discounted way. To utter complaints in a nagging or discounted way, praise the Lord. I wonder what our, I don't know how to say it just for a moment's time, but I wonder what the Lord will say. What are they going to say to me today?
1: Praise the Lord.
0: You know how many times we get around people, praise God, you know, here comes negative so-and-so, here comes whatever the case, always a negative word out of the mouth, praise the Lord, always a complaint. Mm-hmm. I wonder today what the Lord would say. I'm glad that so-and-so is awake this morning, praise the Lord, because they praise me, because they come to me and honor me, they come to me and glorify me. Or so-and-so's awake, praise the Lord. All they do is grumble and complain, praise the Lord. I want to be a servant to the Lord. I want to be a person, praise God, that when my mouth opens, it's a praise Amen. Instead of complaint, Amen. Praise the Lord. But I catch myself too many times. You know, so many times I tell people when I preach or whatever the case may be, I've told people in churches, praise the Lord, I can point fingers at somebody else. But I also have to remember that I have always three fingers pointing That's back right. towards That's at me right. this praise morning, praise God. So this morning, praise the Lord, if you go around every day and you never complain and you never grumble, never argue, praise the Lord, pray for me, praise the Lord. Because I believe if we're honest this morning, if we would be honest before God and say, God, we need help in such a mighty way. Numbers chapter 11, verse number 1, it says, and when the people complained, it displeased the Lord.
1: Praise the Lord.
0: And the Lord heard it, and it was anger. His anger was kindled, and the fire of the Lord burned among them and consumed them that they were in the other parts of the camp. And the people cried unto Moses, and when Moses prayed unto the Lord, the fire was quenched. And he called the name of the place Taberah, because the fire of the Lord burnt among them. I'll read that again. Because the fire of the Lord burnt among them. In the midst of the multitude was among them fell at the lusting. And the children of Israel also wept again and said, who shall give us flesh to eat? We remember the fish which we did eat in Egypt, freely the cucumbers and the melons and the leeks and the onions and the garlic. But now our soul is dried away. There is nothing at all besides this manna before our eyes. And the manna was the coriander seed, and the color thereof was the color of a bdellium. Praise the Lord. I don't have the most elaborate speech. I don't have the best pronunciations of words, praise the Lord. But what I find right here, that I find a people that are in a complaint, praise the Lord, that are in a place, praise the Lord, that they want something different, praise God. I wonder today that if we want something different in life, I wonder today that if we would want that something different, praise God, that we would quit grumbling about it, we would quit complaining about it, and pray to God and say, God, if it be thy will, if it be thy mercy and thy grace upon this situation in my life, that you would change that for me, praise the Lord.
1: Praise the Lord.
0: Praise God. But even if you don't, as your introduction is, Mercy Me sings that I can only imagine. Praise the Lord. Mercy Me also sings that even if, praise the Lord, even if in a lot of situations in life, praise God, we can grumble, we can complain, but we can say, God, even if you don't do this or if you don't move in this mountain or in this situation, praise God, I'm still going to glorify you. I'm still going to praise you. I'm still going to honor you, praise God. And I believe the Lord will take notice in that. I believe that he'll see sometimes, so many times in life, if we would just be honest with ourselves and begin to look and see that if we would just let God be God
1: praise the Lord.
0: And let God work in our lives, praise the Lord, how many things He would do for us. Praise the Lord.
1: Amen.
0: Praise God. We may have to go through some things for many years. We may have to go through some hardships. We may have to go through some trials. We may have to go through some tribulation. And God may not change our situation for a while, Brother Ricky.
1: Praise the Lord.
0: But He's always faithful.
1: Amen.
0: And we must remain faithful as well. Praise the Lord. And as we know what the Word of God says, they mumbled and complained, and they talk about, well, if we just stayed in Egypt, we would have had this, all of that. Praise God. Let me tell you something, praise God. I may not have worried back in my days of sin and the days that I run around and done whatever I wanted to do, Brother Ricky, but praise God, I don't want to go back to those days, praise the Lord. I didn't have a kid to worry about or a spouse to worry about or a family to worry about. Or my relationship with God, I done what I wanted to do. Praise the Lord. You know, at the end of the day, I knew I was wrong.
1: Amen.
0: And I wondered how I would ever stop. But God seemed faithful to give me another opportunity. Praise the Lord.
1: Thank you,
0: but
1: Jesus.
0: I find right here, praise God, that these people, they begin to complain. And it caused Moses to get disgruntled.
1: Yeah.
0: We can rub off on somebody else, Brother Ricky. We can, as I read out of Philippians chapter 2, as Paul was saying, praise the Lord, let us be different.
1: Amen.
0: In a crooked, preserved generation, in an evil world, praise the Lord. Let us be the light, praise the Lord, that this world needs. Let us be the mouthpiece of God, praise the Lord, that we go out into a lost and dying world to help them in a mighty, mighty way, praise the Lord. You know, they got sick of that manna. They got tired of it. People gets tired maybe going to Kentucky Fried Chicken. They want to go to Chick-fil-A instead, praise the Lord. But praise God, if all we got is KFC, praise the Lord, God, let us say, God, thank you for the opportunity to have. Because somebody in another country or in another county or another place over from us, praise the Lord, may not have that to help them in a mighty way, praise the Lord. Praise God. James chapter 1, verses 19 through 16 says this, wherefore, my beloved brethren, let every man be swift to hear, slow to speak, and slow to wrath. I wonder how many times we open our mouth when we should sit back and begin to say, Lord,
1: amen.
0: What should I say at this situation? For the wrath of man worketh not the righteousness of God. Wherefore lay apart all filthiness and simplicities of naughtiness, and receive the meekness that engrafted word, which is able to save your souls. But be ye doers of the word, and not hearers only, deceiving your own self. For if any be a hearer of the word and not a doer, he is like a man beholding his natural face in a glass. For he beholdeth himself and goeth his way straightway, forgetteth what manner of man he was. But whosoever looketh into the perfect law of liberty and continueth therein, be not forgetful hearer, but a doer of the work, this man shall be blessed in his deed. If any man among you seem to be religious and bridleth not his tongue, but deceiveth his own heart, this man's religious is vain. Praise the Lord. You know, a lot of times people's life is not always the alcohol or the drugs in some people's life. Sometimes the hardest thing for people to get a control of is the tongue, is the mouth, praise the Lord. Do we wake up as soon as we put our feet on the ground? Are we grumbling? Are we complaining? Oh, my back hurts. Oh, my feet hurt. Oh, I got to go to work today. Oh, I got to do this today. Praise God. I wonder if we would maybe say a few words of prayer before we put our feet on the ground. Maybe if we would get a scripture, praise the Lord, and read that, praise the Lord, before our feet hit the ground. It's so the devil will know. We've heard so many times that the devil would know that when so-and-so gets up out of bed, praise God, would say, oh no, so-and-so is up, and we know that he's going to be about the Lord today. We know that he's going to speak life into people, praise God. God, let us be a people. God, let us be a help to this lost and dying world, that where they see all hell and all hindrances all over this world, praise God, that they would hear something of the Lord instead of all the negative, praise the Lord. So many times, praise God, we can change the mood of the room.
1: That's right.
0: How we speak. How that we may say something. Proverbs chapter 18, verse 21 says this, death and life in the power of the tongue.
1: That's right.
0: And that they that love it shall eat the fruit thereof. Praise the Lord. I want to eat ripe fruit. I want to eat good fruit. I don't want to eat something that's got rotten in it, that's got a worm in it, that's been bruised or whatever the case may be. I want to eat of good fruit. I want good fruit to come from my mouth. Praise the Lord. Matthew chapter 12, verse 33 says this, whether make the tree good and his fruit good, or else make the tree corrupt and his fruit corrupt. For the tree is known by his fruit. O generation of vipers, how can ye being evil speak good things? For out of the abundance of the heart, the mouth speaketh. A good man out of the good treasures of the heart bringeth forth good things, and an evil man out of the evil treasure bringeth forth evil things. But I say unto you, that every idle word... Now, let me tell you something, Brother Rick. I read this, and I read it with a sobering word, because I read it with a sobering spirit, that I should say. This is a very serious verse that I believe so many times we skip over it, and we don't see the severity of it, or don't see the depth of it. But I say unto you that every idle word that man shall speak, they shall give an account thereof in the day of judgment.
1: Right.
0: For by the words thou shalt be justified, and by thy words... thou shalt be condemned. God, help our mouth today. Help our tongue today. Help us that we not come to you. Praise the Lord. And to come into the department, that we come into your throne room. That's not a complaint department, but it's a room to come into your throne room to give you glory, to give you honor, and to ask for of your help. Praise the Lord this morning. Thank God. 1 Corinthians chapter 10, verse 5. I got just a couple of few minutes here this morning. Praise the Lord. But that with many of them, God was not well pleased, for they were overthrown in the wilderness. Now these things were examples to the intent that we should not lust after evil things, as they also lusted. Neither be thou adulterers, as they were some of them, as written, the people sat down to eat and drink and rose up to play. Neither let us commit fornication, as some of them committed and fell one day there 23,000. Neither let us tempt Christ, as some let us also tempted, and were destroyed of serpents. Neither murmur ye as some of them which murmured, and were destroyed of the destroyer. Now all these things happened to them for examples, and they were written for our admonition upon them which the ends of the worlds are come. Praise the Lord. What am I telling you this morning? How do we release that this morning? Praise God. How do we get rid of that? How do we get that help this morning? Praise God, that we get up and to be a person of praise, a person of honor to the Lord, instead of a grumbler or a complainer. Praise the Lord. 1 Peter chapter 5, verse 7 says, casting all your care upon him, amen, for he careth for you. Praise the Lord. Psalms 55 and 22 says this, praise God, cast away thy burden upon the Lord, and he shall sustain thee, and he shall never suffer the righteous to be moved. Praise the Lord. I leave you with this morning. Praise God, as I turn it back over to Brother Ricky here in just a few seconds. Praise God. Today, you want to wonder where your problem is? We don't need to look to the devil's hell. We don't need to look and say, the devil made me do it, or say that. We need to look ourselves in the mirror.
1: Praise the Lord.
0: And say, I'm the one that can control my tongue. I'm the one that needs to do this and to blame ourselves. Praise the Lord. And so many times we blame everybody else instead of ourselves. Praise the Lord. Brother Ricky, I want to thank you for allowing me,
1: amen,
0: to speak and to preach this morning. God bless you,
1: amen,
0: this morning.
1: Praise the Lord. God bless you, Brother Riggs. Chris, praise the Lord. Thank you for that message in this morning. God bless you, everyone, and we'll see you next time, next Sunday. Praise the Lord.
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0: You can't hurry God. The man, John, called Jesus. Good morning. This is the Long Running Gospel Show, all the way live from Lebanon, Tennessee. A lot of sacrifices to be a live broadcast for nearly 20 years with no cancellations. God's amazing grace. I didn't know if I would be here in the studio or by remote this morning, but you can't make me doubt God. You can't make me. So glad I'm here in Jesus' name. And later in the broadcast, we'll go live remote to the Sunshine State, where Ron Bubba Rhodes is standing by with the scripture and the prayer. And Mr. Neil Kansas says, have a blessed Sunday. Okay, moving on. This is Chapel United Methodist Church, located at 108 Rocky Road, Lebanon, Tennessee, is having Women's Day today. This event starts at 2 p.m. These special guests will be Bishop Dr. Belita McMurray Fite and the Heavens View Baptist Church. And dinner will be served after the morning service. And also, it's fair time in Tennessee. The Wilson County, Tennessee State Fair, August 13 through August 22. One of the most attended fairs in the United States. Attractions and entertainment for all ages. Okay. Today, our condolences go out to the family of the late Mr. Miguel Mendez. Condolences to all other bereaved families. Prayers for all sick and shut-ins. Yesterday is history. Today is still a mystery. Tomorrow is not promised. The day and the hour is unknown. Time is winding down. Random violence, fires, floods, tornadoes. Get your house in order and get it in order soon. Back to music.
1: 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Let's have some church.

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2: 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And we're proud and thankful for every one of our listeners. 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
0: Okay, Ron Bubba Rhodes, are you there?
4: Yes, I am, Miss Dean.
0: Do you have the scripture in prayer for us?
4: Yes, I do. Today's scripture comes from Matthew 18, chapter 20th verse, the easy to read version, and it reads as follows. Every two or three people are together, believing in me, I'm there with them. Let us pray. Thank you, Lord, for that when we come together in your name, you are right there with us. Amen. Back to you, Miss Dean.
0: Amen, amen, and amen. If two or three people are together believing in me, I'm right there with them. Can't make me doubt him. Can't make me. Okay.
4: I'm okay with that.
0: Is there anything you would like to chat to the world about this morning?
4: Just quickly, I got a call yesterday from an old-time, long-time childhood neighborhood friend, Yolanda Shockley Jackson.
0: Well?
4: She had a question about, you know, something that happened back in the day. I guess she lived in Houston visiting her brother Dale, and they were talking about old times, so she gave me a call. She said, I didn't know if I dreamed it. So that was pretty fun, pretty interesting. I ain't talked to her in quite a while.
0: Yeah, I haven't seen her in years. Not in years.
4: I also told her about the show and gave her all the information, so perhaps she's tuned in, so I told her I would give her a shout-out.
0: Okay, that would be wonderful. She came by the house soon after John R. passed, and she wanted a program. So I did give her a program, but... And that's been almost 10 years. But would love to hear from her.
4: Hopefully she's listening. We finally made it almost back to the NFL.
0: Well, there's still, a month or so to go.
4: But those preseason games, it can be interesting and it can be very telling in some ways.
0: I'm hoping for a better Titan season. I think they're going to show out this season.
4: Yeah, I think you guys would be a lot better than last time.
0: So the coach is talking tough, but we'll see.
4: Too bad he's not out on the field this year. It's all good. I'm happy that, you know, this time of year is the best, you know, when football comes back.
0: Okay, if there's nothing more, I'm going to click you off.
4: Click me off, and I'll stay on.
0: Okay, love you. And there's nothing you knew about it. Okay, I have a text from Miss Ira Rhodes, and she would like that song, The Rainbow, sent out to Mrs. Vanessa Lowe. The rainbow, beautiful, a sign that the storm has passed. And also I have a text from Mrs. Cynthia Heron. And she says, good morning, Miss Dane and Bishop Dr. Fite. Enjoying the program. Glad to hear you are feeling better today. Just wanted to thank my daughter, Kamisha, for the beautiful surprise on yesterday. She really got me. Praying everyone has a blessed and wonderful day. And also, Cynthia, I wanted to be there so bad, so bad. But God was in control. But you know I love you. Love you. And we will go back to music.

0: I got a call from David Heron, a.k.a. 6 o'clock in the morning. And he would like to wish his beautiful wife, Cynthia Heron, a very happy 18th anniversary. And guess what? The presiding prelate, the dynamic Bishop Dr. Belita McMurray Fight is in the house.
1: Hallelujah.
0: How are you, Bishop?
1: I'm blessed, Miss Dean. How about you?
0: It's nobody like God.
1: Nobody like him. Nobody.
0: Nobody like God. Is there anything you would like to chat about?
1: You know, Miss Dean, God is so great. I'm just full of joy. God is good. My son, Romel McMurray, won re-election for county commissioner a couple days ago.
0: All right, now.
1: Amen. And yesterday was his 40th birthday, so that was a blessing. And God is just so good. And I'm looking forward to sharing, hopefully, with Miss Cynthia today. I heard she had a retirement, and congratulations. And today at Seeds Chapel at 2 o'clock, we will be there. Heaven's View will be in the house, but we'll be at Cumberland University this morning at 11 a.m. in Bear Chapel. Come on out and visit with us.
0: All right, now. Okay, we'll go back to music at this time.

0: Okay, Bishop, time is just about out. Do you have any final comments?
1: Just glad to be here, and I want the world to have a great God-filled day.
0: All right, now. Miss Dane saying my goodbyes for today. I hope to be back next week. Same place, same time. The old ship of Zion. You better get on board.

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But you don't have to worry about that on the old ship of Zion.

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1: Thank you for tuning in to the Words of Hope broadcast. I'm Brother Randy Rollins. We're thankful for another opportunity God has given us to share His Word with you. We're thankful for each one who's tuned in today. If you're listening today and you have been born again, if you've been saved by the grace of God, then please pray for me and pray for the message as it goes out today. I feel my incapabilities as a preacher to do anything without the help of God's Spirit. The Apostle Paul said that when he preached in much weakness and in fear and trembling. And what Paul meant by that was that he understood and knew that without the help of God, that he could not carry out the work that God had called him to do. So every preacher needs the Lord's help each time that they try to do His work. And also, preaching the Word of God is very important in that we are dealing with the souls, the eternal souls of mankind, and we're dealing with the truth of God's Word. So every preacher should, each time they approach the Word of God, feel a sense of reverence and fear and a desire to be careful to preach only what God places upon their heart and to rightly divide His Word, because anything outside of that will not do any good. It will only be harmful to people. But God's truth, the Bible says, will set people free. And God's Word is truth. So please pray for me and pray for all of God's preachers that He has called, that we would always expound the Word of God according to His will, to please Him and not to please mankind. In a moment, I'll share an address that you can write if you'd like to correspond with us. If you have any questions or comments concerning the messages we bring or concerning the Scriptures, please feel free to write. Also, if you have any prayer requests you'd like to send, please feel free to send those, and we'll try to pray for you as best we can. I believe in the power of prayer, and the Bible teaches us to pray one for another and to let our needs be known one to another. And God is able to hear, and He is able to answer. The broadcast can be live streamed each week at this time by going to the call letters of WANTFM.com. 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It can be picked up worldwide, wherever that there's internet access. And again, the call letters for that live stream is WANTFM.com. The address you can write to correspond with us is Words of Hope, Post Office Box 22, Hendersonville, Tennessee 37075. We want to consider some scripture that's found over in the book of Psalm in chapter 110, and this was King David, under the inspiration of God's Spirit, penning this. In verse 1 of Psalm 110, "The Lord said unto my Lord, Sit thou at my right hand until I make thine enemies thy footstool. The Lord shall send the rod of thy strength out of Zion. Rule thou in the midst of thine enemies. Thy people shall be willing in the day of thy power, in the beauties of holiness from the womb of the morning. Thou hast the dew of thy youth. The Lord hath sworn and will not repent. Thou art a priest forever after the order of Melchizedek." And we'll stop reading at that point. And David penned this about 1,000 years before Jesus Christ ever came into this world. And we notice here that it says, "The Lord said unto my Lord." So even before Jesus came into this world, David acknowledged Jesus Christ as being his Lord. And when it says, "The Lord said unto my Lord, Sit thou at my right hand," it was referring to God the Father speaking unto Jesus Christ the Son, the Messiah, "Sit thou at my right hand till I make thine enemies thy footstool." And then it goes on to talk about how that the Lord would send the rod of strength out of Zion, and that he would rule in the midst of his enemies. And that was referring to Jesus Christ when he came into this world, that he organized his church, and he is the head and ruler over that church. And through the conquering power of the gospel, it has gone into the world and will continue to go into the world. And Jesus said, if I be lifted up, I will draw all men unto me. So it is the conquering power of the gospel of Jesus Christ that is needed in this world today. And it is certainly through the power of God that that gospel can be effective in the lives of people. But we want to draw your attention to verse 4, and this is the thought that's on her heart. It says, the Lord has sworn and will not repent. Thou art a priest forever after the order of Melchizedek. And this was God the Father speaking unto the Messiah, Jesus, and telling him that he is a priest forever after the order of Melchizedek. And that's what we want to consider today, is what does it mean when it says that Jesus is a priest forever after the order of Melchizedek? Well, in today's world, we have people who claim to be priests. There are religions in this world that have people that say that they are priests, and that they, many claim to have the ability to forgive sins and to tell someone else that their sins are forgiven, and they can do certain things maybe that other people can't do. But my friend, that is not according to the Word of God. The Bible tells us that there are no priests in this world today outside of those who are members of the Lord's church. Over in the book of 1 Peter, in chapter 2, the Apostle Peter, writing unto the New Testament church, he said in 1 Peter 2:5, ye also, as lively stones, are built up a spiritual house and holy priesthood, to offer up spiritual sacrifices acceptable to God by Jesus Christ. So this spiritual house that is referred to here, that is built up of lively stones, that is referring to the church of the true and the living God. And lively stones there means that this house is built up of people that have been born again by the Spirit of God. They've been made alive. They've been brought back from being dead in trespasses and sins, and they've been quickened or been made alive through repentance toward God and faith in the Lord Jesus Christ. And just being saved does not make you a member of this holy priesthood. But after that, a person has been born again by the Spirit of God, they are commanded then to receive scriptural baptism and become a member of the Lord's church, his local, visible, independent body. And it is the local church that is this spiritual house that is built up of these lively stones. And that a true church of the living God is that holy priesthood. He goes on down in verse 9 and says, but ye are a chosen generation, a royal priesthood, and holy nation, a peculiar people, that ye should show forth the praises of him who hath called you out of darkness into his marvelous light. So the only priesthood that is in this world today that God recognizes is the church of the true and the living God. Each individual member of that church that has been born again and then united

What does that mean? It means presenting our bodies each day as a living sacrifice, holy and acceptable to God, which is our reasonable service. And whatever it is that God gives you to do in His service, whether it be if you've been called to preach His Word, or if you've been called to do other things within that local church body, and in your everyday life, in the life that you live, you need to offer up these spiritual sacrifices unto the Lord and to fulfill what God has called you to do. And you might say, well, I don't know what God wants me to do. Well, you need to pray and ask Him, and He will direct you in the way that you need to go. So there are no priests today, as we think of someone who might be wearing a mitre on his head, or being able to tell someone that their sins are forgiven, or things of this nature. But the priests that we read about in the Holy Scriptures under the Old Covenant, we want to consider how that they were chosen of God, and how that they had their work for an appointed amount of time. But we want to, first of all, consider this man named Melchizedek, and how that Jesus Christ was a priest after His order. You can go over into the book of Genesis in chapters 13 and 14, I believe it is, and you'll find where that Abraham and Lot, who was his nephew, that they had great possessions of herds of cattle and sheep and things of that nature. And we find that there was not enough room for the herds of both Abraham and Lot. So Abraham told his nephew Lot that if he would choose to go in one direction and separate from him, that Abraham would go in the opposite direction, that there would not be strife between their herdsmen. And you can read there how that Lot lifted up his eyes and chose the plains of Sodom. And he took his herdsmen and his family and his herd into that wicked place. And we find that Abraham went the other direction. As you continue to read, there was war there in that area where that Lot was, between five kings and four kings. And there were nine kings total, and there was war between them. And we find that in the process of this conflict, that Lot was captured and was taken down into Sodom. And we find that when Abraham found out about this, that he chose 318 of his men and went and delivered Lot from his captivity. And when he returned from that captivity, we find the Scriptures to teach us that he went to Salem, which later became known as Jerusalem. And there at Salem, there was a man named Melchizedek. And the Bible tells us that he was king of Salem, and he was also the priest of the Most High God. And this man named Melchizedek, Abraham gave him a tenth or a tithe of the spoils that Abraham took from the slaughter of those evil kings. And we find here through this that by Abraham giving these tithes unto Melchizedek, he was pointing out how that Melchizedek was he was of greater importance than Abraham himself, in the sense that you know how that Abraham, through his seed, came the children of Israel. And out of the children of Israel, the Levitical priesthood was chosen. And out of that Levitical priesthood, Aaron, being a son of Levi, he was chosen by God to be the high priest over the children of Israel. He was chosen by God. And you can read in the book of Numbers concerning that, how that God chose Aaron to be the high priest. And his authority and Moses' authority was challenged there by a man named Korah and several others that joined up with him. And they questioned the authority of Aaron and Moses, and they stood up against them and spoke out against them.

but God destroyed them, and God chose Aaron through taking a almond limb, a rod off of an almond tree, and he told the children of Israel to take one rod for each of the 12 tribes and to place those in a certain place. And the very next day, we find that Aaron's rod budded almonds, and that showed the miraculous power of God choosing Aaron to be the high priest, and there was never to be any question about that. And so the Aaronic priesthood, which came through the lineage of Abraham, when Abraham paid tithes unto Melchizedek, that was showing that Melchizedek's priesthood was superior to Abraham's priesthood, which would come later through the lineage of the Levites, which were the descendants of Abraham. So we see a picture there of the inferiority of the Aaronic priesthood under the Old Covenant to the priesthood of Melchizedek. And you can read where the Bible teaches us that Melchizedek, he had an eternal priesthood, a priesthood that had no beginning or ending. And what that means is that when Melchizedek was introduced to us in the book of Genesis, there was no record of his lineage. There was no record of him receiving the priesthood from anyone except God, and there was no record of him giving his priesthood to a successor. And there's a picture or a type in that of the priesthood of the Lord Jesus Christ, that Jesus Christ is a priest forever after the order of Melchizedek, as the scriptures said there in Psalms. So what that means is that Jesus' priesthood is far greater than the Old Testament priesthood under the Levitical priesthood or the Aaronic priesthood. So that is what it means when it says that Jesus was a priest forever after the order of Melchizedek. It was a priesthood that would supersede or be greater than the priesthood that was under the Old Testament, under the Aaronic priesthood, which came through Abraham. That priesthood had its work and had its purpose in its appointed time, and God chose it to be that way. But we're going to consider how that when Jesus came into this world, how that he fulfilled all of that Aaronic priesthood and did away with that priesthood. And that is why we don't need any priest in the world today. We find over in the book of Hebrews, and there's probably not another book in the Bible that expounds upon the priesthood of Christ any more than the book of Hebrews. We want to consider some scripture in Hebrews chapter 5, in verse 1. For every high priest taken from among men is ordained for men in things pertaining to God, that he may offer both gifts and sacrifices for sins, who can have compassion on the ignorant and on them that are out of the way, for that he himself also is compassed with infirmity. And by reason hereof he ought, as for the people, so also for himself to offer for sins. And no man taketh this honor unto himself, but he that is called of God, as was Aaron. So also Christ glorified not himself to be made an high priest, but he that said unto him, Thou art my son, today have I begotten thee. And he saith also in another place, Thou art a priest forever after the order of Melchizedek, who in the days of his flesh, when he had offered up prayers and supplications with strong crying and tears unto him that was able to save him from death, and was heard in that he feared, though he were a son, yet learned he obedience by the things which he suffered. And being made perfect, he became the author of eternal salvation unto all that obey him. Called of God and high priest after the order of Melchizedek. So we find the scriptures to teach us here that it talks about the
earthly high priest under the old covenant, and how that they had to offer sacrifices for their own sins as well as for the sins of the people. But it goes on to talk about how that Jesus Christ, that he was made perfect, and he became the author of eternal salvation unto all that obey him. And Jesus Christ fulfilled that old Aaronic priesthood, and he did not have to offer sacrifices for himself because he was sinless from the beginning. He was and is the second person of the Godhead Trinity. And when he came into this world and took on a human body, he was born not of the seed of man, but of the seed of God. He was conceived in the womb of Mary by the power of the Holy Spirit. So when he was born into this world, he was perfect God and perfect man. And God had chosen him to be that perfect high priest. And when he went to the cross of Calvary and gave his blood and shed that blood and gave his life for the sins of mankind, then he did away with that old Aaronic priesthood and the need for the activities that they did in the animal sacrifices and in all of the other ceremonies that they did. The Bible tells us in three of the four Gospels that when Jesus gave up the ghost, that the veil in the temple was rent from top to bottom. And that veil there separated the most holy place where the presence of God was and where the high priest under the Old Testament would go in once a year and place that blood on the Ark of the Covenant, on the mercy seat there, on the Ark of the Covenant. But when Jesus died, that veil was rent, and that represented that old Aaronic priesthood was done away, and that people did not have to go through an earthly mediator as the Aaronic priesthood anymore, but that it was Jesus Christ now who is our high priest, and one only needs to trust in him. And the blood that the high priest offered there on that mercy seat under the old covenant, that was a representation of the blood of Jesus Christ. And when Jesus died on the cross of Calvary, that blood is what one must place their trust in. All of those animal sacrifices that were done before Jesus died, they all represented the true blood sacrifice, which was the Lord Jesus Christ. And it is only through him that one can be saved. So not only was Jesus the high priest, but he is also our sacrifice. And he fulfilled all of that. And everything that was done under that old covenant, it all pointed to Jesus Christ as being our Savior, being our sacrifice, being our high priest. So him being a high priest after the order of Melchizedek, that was simply a reference to that Jesus Christ received his priesthood from God. He was chosen, the Bible tells us, foreordained before the foundation of the world to be our sacrifice. And he has always been that high priest. Those high priests that were chosen of God under the old covenant, and even Melchizedek himself, before the Aaronic priesthood was ever established, those were only types and shadows of the true high priest, which has always been Jesus Christ. And it is he today that is our high priest, and he will forever be our high priest. Now we want to go into Hebrews chapter 7 and read some more scripture here concerning Melchizedek. And in verse 1 of Hebrews 7, "For this Melchizedek, king of Salem, priest of the Most High God, who met Abraham returning from the slaughter of the kings and blessed him, to whom also Abraham gave a tenth part of all, first being by interpretation king of righteousness, and after that also king of Salem, which is king of peace, without father, without mother, without descent, having neither beginning of days nor end of life, but made like unto the Son of God, abideth a priest continually."
Now consider how great this man was, unto whom even the patriarch Abraham gave the tenth of the spoils. And verily they that are of the sons of Levi, who receive the office of the priesthood, have a commandment to take tithes of the people according to the law, that is, of their brethren, though they came out of the loins of Abraham. But he whose descent is not counted from them received tithes of Abraham and blessed him that had the promises. So we find here, once again, it points out how that the Levitical priesthood that came from Abraham, even though it was chosen of God for a particular time and purpose, it was inferior to the priesthood of Melchizedek. And the priesthood of Melchizedek was a type or a shadow of the priesthood of Jesus Christ. Once again, when it says that he was without father, without mother, and without descent, having neither beginning of days nor end of life, that is referring to Melchizedek, there not being any record of his lineage and any record of his receiving the priesthood or giving up the priesthood. But he was a type or a picture of the Lord Jesus Christ. But Jesus Christ is our high priest today. We want to consider some more scripture that's found over in the book of Hebrews. And we'll begin reading in chapter 4, in verse 15. Or verse 14, it says, "Seeing then that we have a great high priest that is passed into the heavens, Jesus the Son of God, let us hold fast our profession. For we have not an high priest which cannot be touched with the feeling of our infirmities, but was in all points tempted, like as we are, yet without sin. Let us therefore come boldly into the throne of grace, that we may obtain mercy and find grace to help in time of need." So we find through this scripture that Jesus Christ, the Son of God, is our high priest. And it tells us that he can be touched with the feeling of our infirmities, because when Jesus was here in this world in a human body, he was tempted like as we are. He endured many things here in this life, but the Bible says that he was without sin. He endured those things. He fulfilled the perfect law of God. And when he died on the cross and was resurrected the third day and was ascended back to the Father in heaven after 40 days, he sits at the right hand of the Father, ever making intercession for us. And we can come boldly to the throne of grace that we might be able to find help in time of need. And if you're listening today and you have not been saved by the grace of God, this great high priest, he is seated at the right hand of God in glory. And he is wanting to save you. He has paid the price for your sins. He gave his precious blood, his own blood, as the atoning sacrifice for the sins of all mankind. And his blood is able to wash away all sin. The Bible tells us over in the book of Hebrews in chapter 9, beginning at verse 11, it says, "But Christ, being come in high priest of good things to come, by a greater and more perfect tabernacle, not made with hands, that is to say, not of this building, neither by the blood of goats and calves, but by his own blood he entered in once into the holy place, having obtained eternal redemption for us. For if the blood of bulls and of goats and the ashes of an heifer sprinkling the unclean sanctifieth to the purifying of the flesh, how much more shall the blood of Christ, who through the eternal Spirit offered himself without spot to God, purge your conscience from dead works to serve of the living God?" And in verse 11 of Hebrews 10, it says, "And every priest standeth daily ministering and offering oftentimes the same sacrifices, which can never take away sins. But this man," referring to Jesus, "after he had suffered," or after he had offered
one sacrifice for sins forever, set down on the right hand of God, from henceforth expecting till his enemies be made his footstool. For by one offering he hath perfected forever them that are sanctified. So the Lord Jesus Christ, he offered himself one time. He did not have to make multiple offerings as they did under the old covenant for sin, which could never take away sin. But only his blood can wash away your sin. So if you're listening today, place your trust in this high priest. Come boldly before the throne of grace and call upon him and trust him for the salvation of your soul. It's your only hope. God.

It was Jesus Christ our Lord. Now pay close attention, little children. It's somebody you ought to know.

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1: Who was it, everybody? It was Jesus Christ our Lord. Opening up this edition of God's Country with Two by Johnny Cash. 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I'm JB, your host here until noon. 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We do thank you for listening. 73 degrees in Lebanon, going up to 90 degrees this afternoon. Hot and humid, of course, middle of summer in Middle Tennessee. 20% chance of showers and thunderstorms throughout this day. 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In all your ways acknowledge Him, and He will make your paths straight. Kim Harper next on WANT, Sheltered in the Arms of God.

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5: We'll have mostly sunny and hot conditions for today. High temperatures will be in the lower 90s. Mostly clear tonight, lows in the lower 70s, and then mostly sunny again on Monday. Just a slight chance of a few showers and thunderstorms. Highs in the lower 90s. 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

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Try Jesus. He never fails. Try Jesus when the doubts assail. 7 minutes now before 9 o'clock. I'm JB, and this is God's Country. WANT-FM 98.9, Lebanon, Tennessee. And we do thank you so much for listening. We are here with God's Country until noon this morning. Hillcrest Baptist Church coming up next with Pastor Tyler Galdon. Hillcrest Baptist Church at 9 o'clock, which is 7 minutes from right now. And after that, it's Kenneth Bowen. Call on God Today, Kenneth Bowen, from 9:30 to 10 o'clock. Call on God Today. Psalm number 89, starting at verse 89. No, Psalm number 119, starting at verse number 89. Your word, O Lord, is eternal. It stands firm in the heavens. Your faithfulness continues throughout all generations. You establish the earth, and it endures. 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I will never forget your precepts, for by them you have preserved my life. Michael Booth coming up next on WANT, Glorious Unfolding.

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2: I want you to grab your Bibles, please, and turn to the book of Isaiah, chapter 64. The 64th chapter of the book of Isaiah. My thought this morning is on a little phrase. My thought this morning is simply this: open the heavens. There is a phrase here in the book of Isaiah, chapter number 64. I'm going to read from verse 1 down to verse 4. We'll look at these verses this morning. Isaiah 64, verse number 1. The Bible says, "Oh, that thou wouldst rend the heavens, that thou wouldst come down, that the mountains might flow down at thy presence. As when the melting fire burneth, the fire causeth the waters to boil, to make thy name known to thine adversaries, that the nations may tremble at thy presence. When thou didst terrible things which we look not for, thou camest down, the mountains flowed down at thy presence. For since the beginning of the world, men have not heard nor perceived by the ear, neither hath the eye seen, O God, beside thee, what he hath prepared for him that waiteth for him." What a thought. God said, I'm willing to open up the heavens, and I'm willing to pour out something that you cannot even think about. He said, you're praying for something you can imagine. He said, what I desire to give you when you wait for me, your eye has not seen, your ear has not heard, your heart has not perceived. May 1940, the French side of the English Channel finds 350,000 British troops backed up against the English Channel. Coming before them is the German Luftwaffe and the Blitzkrieg army and military of Adolf Hitler. They are threatened to be consumed in just a matter of time. The British government realizes that if the blitzkrieg of Hitler has its way as it has had up to this point, that they can only rescue about 30,000 of those 350,000 troops. The government realizes that at the end of this battle, at a little place called Dunkirk, they realize that the war will effectively be lost. On May the 24th, King George of the British Empire sends out a radio address and he calls for a national day of prayer. He says, "We are begging that the sovereign God of the universe will have mercy on us and will give us a deliverance that we have never even imagined. Because if God doesn't do it, we cannot see it done and we will lose the war." On May the 26th, from the backwoods of the British Empire all the way to Westminster Abbey, churches were filled with people on their knees begging that God would send deliverance to the soldiers on the Bay of Dunkirk. Within the next few days, three miracles happened that scientists, meteorologists, and military historians still cannot understand. Number one, there was an order given out to the German military force to halt their procedure, their forward advance. To this day, no one knows who sent out that order. Number two, there was a fog that settled over the English Channel. The fog hovered just above the sea, but it did not cover the ocean. Therefore, the German Luftwaffe was not able to fly for a matter of about 10 days. The third thing that happened was the English Channel became so still. What normally was choppy, there was a calm that settled over the English Channel. What normally during that time of year was so stormy, you could not even get a military vessel, let alone a fishing boat. Brothers and sisters, over the course of the next few days, because of these three supernatural occurrences, even by those people that don't even believe in God, the English were able to gather all types of fishing vessels and trolleys and boats. And what was known today as the miracle at Dunkirk, over 338,000 British soldiers were rescued from those shores. Do you know what happened? It all happened because God's people prayed. To this day in our history books, that is still known as the miracle at Dunkirk. Now, brothers and sisters, when we gather in to Isaiah chapter number 64, we are reading a story that is to be linked together with chapter number 63. These two serve as a tandem axle that tell us what happens when judgment comes to a people, and yet God's people pray and beg God for deliverance. Now, I'm going to give to you something that I want you to look whenever Isaiah says, "O God, that thou wouldst rend the heavens." Number one, write this down. It was a present word to the generation there of Isaiah. It was a present word to Isaiah's culture. Why? Manasseh had risen up, and Manasseh had brought all types of abominations into the house of God. And God, because of Manasseh, was going to send a wave of judgment upon his people. And God sends Isaiah along, and he says, "Isaiah, judgment is on the way." And Isaiah gets into chapter number 20 or 64, and he says, "Oh God, I'm begging you, would you open up and rend the heavens like you did in days gone by? And would you let the mountains flow down at your presence? And God, when your presence come, it boiled the water that flowed out of the rock." Number two, when we read Isaiah 63 and 64, the second thing this is, it is a prophetic word that will be fulfilled during the tribulation period. What you will see in chapter 63 and in chapter 64, you will see things that will be fulfilled at the end of the battle of Armageddon. All of a sudden, all of these people are gathered in judgment against the nation of Israel. And the Bible prophetically declares that the Jewish people are going to look up to heaven and they're going to say, "Oh God, would you rend the heavens and would you come down?" And in a moment, according to Revelation 19, 11 through 21, the eastern sky is going to be ripped and torn asunder. And he which has written on his girdle, "King of Kings and Lord of Lords," is going to come out of the eastern sky and send deliverance to the people of God. But number three, this is also a present word to this generation. Write that down. Number three, it is a present word to this generation. What are we dealing with today? We are dealing with the judgment of God. We are dealing with the oppressive hand of the wrath of God being poured out upon a backslidden people, upon a nation that's turned their back on God, against the churches that have chosen the way of Cain and the way of Sodom and the way of Jeroboam instead of the love that King David had for the God of Israel. And you and I have turned our hearts away after the success of the world, and God is sending that judgment. And the Lord looks out upon people in the church of God on Sunday morning, and he says, "Is anybody going to step back and look up and say, oh God, would you open up the heavens in my home? Would you open up the heavens in my family? Would you open up the heavens and tear open the skies and pour out a blessing that we cannot contain?" And this is what God says to his people. He said, "You're praying for things that you can imagine. You're praying for business success that you can imagine. You're praying for souls to be saved like you can imagine." He says, "When the heavens are open up, I'm going to pour something out that your eye has never seen and your ear has never heard and your heart has never perceived." You and I are praying for the imaginable. God says, "I want to give you the unimaginable." You are praying for what you know. He says, "I want to bless you in ways you can't even dream of yet." He says, "I'm asking you to pray that God would open the heavens." Now, whenever I look at this, I'm going to give you an outline of chapter 63 and chapter number 64 so you can kindly follow along. Write down this. The first aspect of chapter number 63, we see from verse number 1 down to verse number 6, there is judgment by the man from Bar.

dipped in blood. This is a man that's going to come and he's going to bring vengeance. And all of a sudden, the man from Bozrah, he's going to come and he's going to ruin the armies of the world. Who is this man from Bozrah? Well, who is that man that goes down to the Rose Red City at the end of the tribulation? Who is that man that rescues that Jewish remnant that's hidden in caves? Who is that man whose garments have been dipped down in blood? Who is that warrior that is mighty to save? Who is that Savior that comes with a sword in his mouth? It's none other than the Lord Jesus Christ. It's none other than the royal redeeming Son of the Almighty God. It's Jesus himself. That's in chapter number 63. And I told you I'm going to get hung up there. Number two, in chapter 63, from verse 7 down to verse 19, we see the rebellion of the people of God. The rebellion of the people of God. Now, what is that from chapter 63, verse number 7 and verse 19? Well, prophetically, that's those group of people at the end of the millennial reign of Christ that rebel and go after Satan when he is loose from the 1,000 years in the bottomless pit. But in Isaiah's day, it was those people that had seen the mighty victory in Hezekiah's day, and yet they still went after Manasseh. And brothers and sisters, that's the people of God in our day who've seen the mighty power of God. They've seen the blessing of God, and yet they still rebel against God. How many people in the house of God today have seen God bless and still turn aside after other things? But then we come in chapter number 64, verse number 1 through 12, the third aspect of this. Write it down. And this is where we part today. It is the prayer for the intervention of God. He said, judgment's coming, but I'm not going to send it if you'll pray. And Isaiah gets under the burden of God and he makes a statement. This is what he says. He says, oh, that thou wouldst rend the heavens. If you've got a Bible and you make notes in your Bible, that phrase, oh, that you would rend the heavens, that is a cry from Brother Isaiah, and he begs God to do the supernatural. He begs God to pour out something that he cannot imagine. He says, oh, God, would you rend the heavens? Oh, God, would you tear open the heavens? Oh, God, would you peel back the things that block us? Oh, God, would you do what cannot be done in our own power, cannot be done in our own ability? He says, I'm praying and I'm begging God to rend the heavens. Now, whenever he prays, oh God, that you would rend the heavens, there are three aspects. And I've got about 42 points this morning, and I'm trying to figure out which ones I'm actually going to preach on today. You say, what did he say when he's praying, oh God, would you rend the heavens? First of all, he is praying that there is desperation in his situation. You don't pray for God to open up the windows of heaven when you've got everything you need. You don't beg God to open up the heavens when you've got the blessings that you need. No, Isaiah's looking and he's saying, God, I stand in need of something. God, I stand in need of you. There is something that you have that only you can give, and I need it, God. Ladies and gentlemen, we have settled in the natural. We have settled for the status quo. We have settled for the ho-hum life. We have settled for that which we can imagine. We have settled for that which we can accomplish. And God says, will nobody look around and realize God's nowhere to be found? God's nowhere to be seen. A nation is going headlong on its way to hell, and he's looking at people that are cascading their way down to the abominable pit of eternal damnation. And he's looking at people like me and you, and he's saying, is nobody desperate? Is nobody looking at a closed up heaven and saying, why is it like that? Where are the people that get under the holy burden of heaven and say, oh God, I will not stand by as the heavens are closed up on my family. I will not stand by as the heavens are closed up on my home. I will not stand by as the heavens are closed up and so-and-so's going to hell. God, I'm coming to you right now, and I'm desperate. I mean, I'm absolutely dying on the inside, God. I need you to tear open the heavens. I need you to open up the blessings of God. I need you to do what only you can do. Pour out what only you can pour out. Where are the people that are desperate for God to do what God can do? You know, desperation is not just for the preacher. Desperation is not just for the religious. Desperation is not just for those that have to teach and have to preach and have to sing. You and I will realize who God is when we realize where God is.
God's not just God in the church house. He's God on Monday when you wake up.

0: in your house. God wants you to worship him. You and I separate that we pray and then we go work. God says, I want you to pray while you're at work. I want you to worship while you're at work. You and I think that worship is lifting our hands up to God. That's not just worship. That's the actions of worship. Worship comes from the heart. It's when you realize what God's worth. You can worship God typing at your computer. You can worship God mowing on a tractor. You can worship God walking down the way. Teachers, you can worship God as you are instilling truth into the people. But whenever we get to the place where we realize it just is what it is, going to be what it's going to be, we've lost what and who God is. He says, if you'll pray, I'll do for you what you can't even fathom. Number two, write this down. Whenever you pray for God to open the heavens, second of all, you are expressing faith in the possibility of the miraculous. Whenever old TG gets up here and I say to you, pray that God does the miraculous. You know what I'm telling you? There are miracles. God can do the abundant thing. Brothers and sisters, we have let the logic of secularism, we have let the fear of modernism, we have let the panic of religiousism, I've made up that word, but I'm going to keep on making them up because I know what they mean. We have let the foolishness of all of the isms and the schisms get in our mind. We have let preachers who've got more degrees than thermometers but not enough faith to blow the fuzz off of a peach get in our hearts. And whenever the Bible says that there is a God that can heal the blind, that can heal the blind and can heal the lame and can save souls and can turn things around and can open up the heavens and send bread out of the heavens and pour water out of the rock and split the Red Sea and dry up the Jordan River and knock down Goliath and kill his brothers and raise up David and kill people with a stone and can keep three men safe in the fire and send a fourth man in there just to fellowship with them, can seal up the mouth of the lion. When I look at you and say that is possible, there's something that gets in our head that says, come on now. And until we get to the place where we crucify that thought, we'll never see God open the heavens up. Whenever I look at you and say, God can, I'm looking at you saying, God can. When I'm looking at you saying, God can do what you cannot do, he can give what you cannot contain, he can bless you in ways you cannot imagine. Brothers and sisters, you and I have got something down on the inside. And we say, but Lord, that's talking about money. No, you and I can think about money. He says, I want to give you what you cannot think about. It's not about money. It's not about gold. It's not about silver. It's about the power of God. It's about the influence of heaven. It's about God opening up and giving what we cannot even fathom. When you pray, what do you pray for? Do you pray for what you think is best? Or do you say, God, rip open the heavens like a can opener and show me what's on the inside? I just got a thought about something. How many of you rednecks went to the dime store or the grocery store and they had that table at the front? And it had bent cans. You know what I'm talking about? Okay. You don't know what poor is until you shop at the bent can store. Now, we went a step further where we were from. They had cans at our store. I don't remember what the name of the store was. And somehow in shipping, the labels had been ripped off. Y'all don't know nothing about that, do you? Y'all don't know nothing about that, do you? No, sir. And my grandmother, because I don't think my mother was that way, but my grandmother would go. And do you know what she would decide, how she would decide what she was fixing for supper? When she opened up that can, whatever was in it was what was going in the pot. You and I have become far too choosy in what we beg God to do. We've come far too choosy. If it's not on the menu, God, I don't want it. God says, I don't even want to show you the menu. I don't even want you to know what I've got cooking in the kitchen. Whenever God's people say, oh, Lord, open up the heavens, unfurl the heavens. God, peel back the heavens. You are saying, God, I know you still can. But number three, write this down. Whenever you pray that, and I'm begging God to put that in our hearts, whenever you say, God, open up the heavens, you are expressing belief that God will answer. We don't ask God to open up the heavens if we don't think God will answer. Faith is seeing what is not as if it is. Faith is holding what you don't have as if you've always possessed it. God says, when you beg me to unfurl the heavens, to do the abundant thing, he says, you are acting as if it's already in your possession. Whenever you pray, and this has been in my spirit for the last 4 days. The other morning I was up praying. It was about 4:30. I got up and I was just up praying. And I was just enjoying myself, minding my own blessed business. And this phrase got in my heart. Open the heavens. Open the heavens. Where are the people that still believe God is able to do anything? Where are the people that say, as for me, I will not be contented with the status quo? What will happen when God opens the heavens? There's three things from verse number 1 down to verse 4 I want you to underline. And I don't know that I'll preach this. I think I'm just going to testify this. There's three things that are going to happen whenever you and I finally get desperate to pray that God would open up the heavens. And listen, I can't make you pray that. I can't give you that burden. Only the Holy Ghost can put that in your heart. But I can tell you what will happen when he finally does and you finally start doing it. Number one, there's three things. Write them down. Three things are going to happen when we pray that God would open the heavens. Number one, there will be happenings that will inspire. There's going to be things that happen that inspire people. Watch what it says in verse number 3 if you still got your Bible open. Watch what he says. He says, when thou didst terrible things. Circle that phrase, terrible things. It literally means awe-inspiring. What he's referring to is back when the Red Sea opened. What he's referring to is when he knocked down the walls at Jericho. What he's referring to is when bread came out of the heaven. Here's what happened. And I don't know any other way to say it than just to say it in the redneck way. Every morning when those people woke up and God had done the supernatural thing again and he had opened up the heavens, every single morning those people walked out and said, wow. Can you believe that? There's bread come out of heaven. And they'd eat it. And then another day they'd go out. And there was another generation. And they'd open up that tent flap. And they said, you know, I've seen that before. But my heavens, can you believe what's on the ground right now? Now there was a generation that got tired of the manna. But there was a couple of old boys. Every morning when they woke up, they said, my God in heaven, I cannot believe that there's a bakery running 24 hours a day up in another world. I cannot believe there's an angel got a bread card and he sent it all the way down my way. And you say, what did they do? I don't know how many believed that. I don't know how many saw that. But I know there were two old boys when they walked over and went into Canaan land, Brother Joshua and Brother Caleb, when 10 old backslidden Baptists looked at them and said, it can't be done. Son, they got the Jews dripping off of them from the grapes of Eshcol. They got it on their shoulder. They say, boys, I don't know who you are and I don't know the God you serve, but the God that I serve, he'd been ascending bread every morning to us and he's give us grapes on our shoulders that are bigger than grapefruit. And I'm telling you right now, them boogers sure are big and them boogers sure are bad. But the God that bakes bread and gives it to us every day and sends water out of the rock, he'd been a shock in my heart every day. And if he can do that, he can do this. Now, I'm looking at gray-headed saints right now and I want to talk to you. Some of you gray heads, you have seen in the past what God can do. And God's brought us to this time right now at a crossroads. And he's saying, will you believe me again? Will you trust me again? Will you look back with awe and wonder and say, wow. Brothers and sisters, whenever I look at that passage, I'm looking at it and I'm saying, God, I'm tired of having to always say, did you hear about so-and-so? I want a story from me. I want something I can say, let me tell you about what happened in my life. You all have heard me talk about Brother Percy Ray. I've preached about him. Some of you, if you've never bought that book, I'm telling you, you've got to get a copy of that book called A Ray for God if you can find it. There's a story in that book. Brother Ray was preaching a message. And the message he preached on was, I wish I had been there. And Brother Ray would preach the sermon about how I wish I had been there when the Red Sea parted. I wish I'd been there when the Jordan River dried. I wish I'd been there when Goliath fell flat on his head and faced before David. And he preaches about, I wish I'd been there. He said, but I don't have to wish very hard, because he said, I've been praying that God would do something in my life. So God would send him adversity and God would send him trials. There was one time down at Camp Zion in Myrtle, Mississippi, they had gathered about 1,000 people together in the January meeting. And down in Myrtle, Mississippi, they are still very poor. Many of those farmers and people down in that area, they were really poor back in the day. I'll tell you how they paid for that meeting every year. They weren't able to take up an offering during the church year. And so what those women and men would do is they would can fruit, they would can food, and they'd bring it all year long. And they would lay it on the altar before that meeting started, and they would feed those people with the bounty that God had given to them. Well, one year there had been a hard harvest the year before, and they didn't have enough food. And so Brother Ray, he gathered all the people at the table, and he said, here's what I want us to do, brother. He said, we don't have enough food to feed everybody. He said, but we're going to pray that God will send it. And he said, everybody get bow your head. And so they all bowed their head. And Brother Ray went out the side door, went into the woods there where I've been many times. Brother Ray went out in the woods and he got on his knees and he said, oh God, I've got 1,000 people in there and I don't have bread, I don't have meat, I don't have vegetables, I don't have drink, I don't have anything to give them. But God, I know that you did it before and I know you can do it again. He said, God put faith in his heart and he said, God, I just want to praise you for what you're going to do and praise you for what you're going to send. But what Brother Ray didn't know is before he could even say amen in that prayer, there was a band of men that had come down the highway and they were loaded up with meat and they were loaded up with vegetables and they were loaded up with milk. They were loaded up with water. They had all types of stuff and they pulled in and they came and this is what they said. They said, our boss, he runs a food distribution company outside of Memphis, and this morning about 6 a.m. he woke up and got under a burden for Camp Zion. He said he didn't know anything, and Brother Ray got back and son, them people were cooking ham and they were cooking burgers. They were cooking cow. You know what they did? They got to rejoicing, and he went up to that man that had brought that food, and he said, sir, how did you know there was a need? And he said, our boss did not know there was a need. He said, God woke him up this morning and just put Camp Zion on his heart, and he just started loading up the food that was in there. Here's what I'm telling you. I want stories like that. I want to see God move in my family. I want to see God move in my ministry. I want to see God move in my church. I want to see God move in my land, so that when I'm in my grave, people can look at my life and they can say, oh my, the God that did it for that boy is a God that can do it for us. When somebody has enough faith to say, God, open up the heavens, there'll be happenings that inspire. Number two, write this down. Whenever God opens up the heavens, there'll be hindrances that move. There'll be hindrances that move. Watch what he says, if you will, in verse 3. When thou didst terrible things which we look not for, thou camest down. The mountains flowed down at thy presence. The mountains flowed down at thy presence. What's he talking about? Well, several times in the old...
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2: Thank you, Kenneth. Reading at Hebrews chapter 4, Hebrews 4. Seeing then that we have a great high priest that is passed into the heavens, Jesus Christ, the Son of God, let us hold fast our profession, for we have not a high priest which cannot be touched with the feeling of our infirmities, but was in all points tempted like we are, yet without sin.

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Get up and go to church this morning and give God the praise and worship Him. JB, let's go play something.

I saw upon three crosses three men in agony. Two cried out for mercy, and the third man, it looked at me. And oh, the hurt in this man's eyes, it just broke my heart in two. And it seemed I could hear him say, "Son, I'm doing this for you." I knelt beneath the third man's cross and slowly bowed my head. I reached out to touch his feet, and it stained my hands with red. And when I heard him cry in pain, I raised my eyes to see. The blood spilled from the third man's side, and some of it spilled on me. The third man wore a crown of thorns. Spikes held him to the tree. And I heard him say, "Oh God, my God, why hast thou forsaken me?" And there within the mighty crowd, the ones who mocked him cried, "King, save thyself if thou art king." And then the third man died. Suddenly, I heard the thunder roll. I saw lightning pierce the sky. The third man was still hanging there, and I began to cry. I saw the boulders fall and heard the breaking of the ground. Then I awoke, and though I dreamed, I touched my cheek and found.

0: This is Brother Kenneth Bowen. I see our time is about gone. It's been good to be here, and I hope you've enjoyed it. I want to thank my sponsors and my listeners for listening and sponsoring my program every Sunday morning. And may God bless you. Until next Sunday morning, may God bless.
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And that was Steve Green. 23 minutes now past 10 o'clock. I'm JB, your host, God's Country, WANT-FM 98.9, Lebanon, Tennessee. And we thank you for listening here until noon. 82 degrees right now in Lebanon and Wilson County. 90 degrees, going up to 90 degrees this afternoon. Hot and humid summer, Middle Tennessee weather. 20% chance of showers and thunderstorms possible this afternoon. Psalm number 134. Praise the Lord, all you servants of the Lord, who minister by night in the house of the Lord. Lift up your hands in the sanctuary and praise the Lord. May the Lord, the maker of heaven and earth, bless you from Zion. Next is a new release on Daywind Radio Records, and this is Lee Park Worship, and the title, A God Like That.

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2: We'll have mostly sunny and hot conditions for today. High temperatures will be in the lower 90s. Mostly clear tonight, lows in the lower 70s, and then mostly sunny again on Monday. Just a slight chance of a few showers and thunderstorms. Highs in the lower 90s. 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

Great, thanks. And that was the Bishops on WANT. I'm JB, and this is God's Country, WANT-FM 98.9, Lebanon, Tennessee. We thank you for listening. We are here with God's Country until noon, 6 minutes now before 11 o'clock. Psalm number 28:28. The Lord is my light and my salvation. Whom shall I fear? The Lord is the stronghold of my life. Of whom shall I be afraid? And we'll just read that again. The Lord is my light and my salvation. Whom shall I fear? The Lord is the stronghold of my life. Of whom shall I be afraid? Coming up next, a new release on Daywind Radio Records, Count Them All, and this is by Joy Holden.

absent from the body is present with the Lord. I'm in the arms of Jesus now, and I'm not suffering anymore. Hand in hand we'll stroll together down Heaven's Avenue. We're having a big celebration.

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Booth Brothers by request, and that was Stuff of Life. I'm JB, live and local, WANT FM 98.9, Lebanon, Tennessee, WCOR AM 1490. We do thank you for listening. We are here until noon with God's Country, another 35 minutes. Right now, 25 minutes past 11 o'clock. Psalm number 1, first psalm in the book of Psalms. Blessed is the man who does not walk in the counsel of the wicked, or stand in the way of sinners, or sit in the seat of mockers. But his delight is in the law of the Lord, and on his law he meditates day and night. Next song going out to the Ferguson Holler Group out in Smith County, Three Bridges. 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
6: We'll have mostly sunny and hot conditions for today. High temperatures will be in the lower 90s. Mostly clear tonight, lows in the lower 70s, and then mostly sunny again on Monday. Just a slight chance of a few showers and thunderstorms. Highs in the lower 90s. 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

Let's take a stand and be counted. As for me and my house, we will praise the Lord. And that was New Tradition. 20 minutes now before 12 o'clock noon. I'm JB, and this is God's Country, WANT-FM 98.9, and we are here for another 20 minutes, and we thank you for listening. Psalm number 95 starts out, "Let us sing for joy to the Lord. Let us shout aloud to the rock of our salvation. Let us come before him with thanksgiving and extol him with music and song. For the Lord is the great God, the great King above all gods." Jim and Melissa Brady next on WANT. Jesus Stays.

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Steve Green, a song I've had humming through my mind this last week. People need the Lord. 9 minutes now before 12 o'clock noon. I'm JB, just about wrapping up God's Country. WANT-FM 98.9, Lebanon, Tennessee. We thank you for listening this morning. Weather forecast for Middle Tennessee, Wilson County, Watertown, Mount Juliet, and Lebanon. This day, Sunday, 9th of August, 2026. Right now, 85 degrees at about 8 minutes before 12 o'clock noon, going up this afternoon to a hot and humid 91 degrees, possible chance of rain and thunderstorms passing through. Tonight, calm, south wind, partly cloudy, low of 72. And tomorrow, Monday, mostly sunny with a high up to 93 degrees. Hot and humid, of course. Heat index values tomorrow up to 100. And, of course, an even likely afternoon thunderstorms may be passing through. Reading at Colossians 3:15, chapter 3, verse 15. Let the peace of Christ rule in your hearts, since as members of one body you are called to peace. And be thankful. Let the word of Christ dwell in you richly as you teach and admonish one another with all wisdom, and as you sing psalms, hymns, and spiritual songs with gratitude in your hearts to God. Lee Park Worship next on WANT. Title is Goodness and Mercy.

wrapping up God's Country this Sunday morning with Steve Green and Touch Your People once again. I'm JB. We thank you for listening. 1 minute now before 12 o'clock noon. This is WANT FM 98.9, WCOR AM 1490, Lebanon, Tennessee. Have a blessed week in our Lord and Savior, Christ Jesus. Let your

Will you just cut that out? Don't be doing that. It's South Carolina boy Billy Currington, real country. Here comes that Alabama girl. Be her. And be it on real country.

A little trivia about that one. Be Her, Ella Langley, dropped to country radio March of 2026. Second single from her second studio album, Dandelion. Ella co-wrote that song with Michael Hardy and co-produced it with Miranda Lambert. The funny thing is, I guess it's all right. It peaked, only made it up to number two on the Billboard Hot 100 because it was blocked by her own song, Choose in Texas, which is what, 16 weeks at non-consecutive weeks at number one? If you've got to be blocked, that's the way to do it. I'm Gary Walker. I got more Real Country coming up. Conway Twitty on the way, Tracy Lawrence, and a double play weekend. We're talking about two of your favorites back-to-back all weekend long, and I got Dwight Yoakam times two coming up on Real Country.

0: Dwight Yoakam, he's as fast as you, and before that he sang Dixie. It is a double play weekend, two back-to-back from Dwight Yoakam. You got it on Rio Country.
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11: We'll have mostly sunny and hot conditions for today. High temperatures will be in the lower 90s. Mostly clear tonight, lows in the lower 70s, and then mostly sunny again on Monday. Just a slight chance of a few showers and thunderstorms. Highs in the lower 90s. 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

0: I'll get back with you on Monday. 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
1: This is real country.

If you're looking for Willie, he's on the road again. 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I bet you like Joe Diffie, that boy from Oklahoma, on Rio Country.

0: day of summer. There are only 45 days left till we'll be calling it fall. 221st day of the year. You got 144 days left till we talk about 2027. Where is the year going? I don't know. I'm Gary Walker, but I'll tell you where the real country's going. I got Eddie Raven on the way, Jason Aldean, and it is a double play weekend. Two of your favorites back-to-back all weekend long, and I've got Ronnie Millsap on the way, times two from Real Country.
1: 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All

0: Eddie Rabbit wrote that one, too, back-to-back on this double play weekend from the boy from North Carolina, Ronnie Millsap, from 1974, with some of that pure love. I'm Gary Walker, and I got some of that pure real country coming up. Hang on for Chris Young, also a Conway 20.
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11: 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We'll have mostly clear skies for tonight. Low temperatures will be in the lower 70s. Mostly sunny and hot again for our Monday. Just a slight chance of a few pop-up showers and thunderstorms. High temperatures will be in the lower 90s. And that rain chance starts to go back up just in time for Tuesday and Wednesday. Partly cloudy skies. Chance of showers and thunderstorms both days. High temperatures remaining in the lower 90s. With your severe view forecast, I'm Drew Richards. Authentic.

Some say love, it is a river, and that it drowns the tender reed. 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

Let's go from that Arkansas boy, Justin Moore, to that Texas boy, Kojo Cody Johnson, or you might want to call him the 2026 ACM Entertainer of the Year with that little ditty called The Fall on Rio Country.

0: Did you listen to the lyrics? I've been good time drunk enough to be bad time sober. They helped to make it up to number one on the Billboard Country Airplay chart. The Fall by Kojo, Cody Johnson, and or you can call him the 2026 ACM Entertainer of the Year. He won that award in May, and maybe I forgot to tell you that also he won the Male Artist of the Year award earlier in the night at the ACMs. I'm Gary Walker, and I'm not going to forget to tell you I got more real country yet to come. Hang on, I've got John Anderson on the way, Miss Lori Morgan, and it's a double play weekend. I'm loving this. Two of your favorites back-to-back all weekend long, and I got Alan Jackson times two on the way from Real Country.
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0: Double play weekend from that country boy from Noonan, Georgia. It's AJ Allen Jackson, two of your favorites. We're doing it back to back every hour. Yet to come, I got more real country. Luke Bryan on the way and John Denver.
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9: We'll have mostly clear skies for tonight. Low temperatures will be in the lower 70s. Mostly sunny and hot again for our Monday. Just a slight chance of a few pop-up showers and thunderstorms. High temperatures will be in the lower 90s. And that rain chance starts to go back up just in time for Tuesday and Wednesday. Partly cloudy skies, chance of showers and thunderstorms both days. High temperatures remaining in the lower 90s. With your severe view forecast, I'm Drew Richards.
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the farm is kind of laid back. Ain't much an old country boy like me can't have. 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Thank God I'm a country boy. Well, a simple kind of life never did me no harm. 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
9: Real country, all the time.

The Oaks on Rio Country. Oh, look here. I got that 158th member of the Country Music Hall of Fame. Here comes Kenny Chesney on Rio Country.

0: That little old band from Georgia, Zac Brown Band, they have just pulled off what I would call the biggest giveaway in history at that sold-out show on their 2026 Love and Fear tour in Boston's Fenway Park last Sunday. They gifted each and every member of the crowd something truly special. Check this out. Zac Brown Band gives entire crowd free cruise. Yeah, that's right. A free cruise worth over $40 million in total. You get me to the stadium on time. I want to see those guys. Loving You Easy, and before that, That's How Forever Feels with Kenny Chesney. It's Real Country. I have got more coming up. How about Keith Whitley, Luke Combs on the way, and it is a double play weekend. I got them boys from Fort Payne, Alabama. More Alabama back-to-back, two from Real Country on the way.
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0: Randy, Teddy, and Jeff, those cousins from Fort Payne, Alabama. They've had 40 number one songs, 75 million albums sold, 3 Entertainer of the Year awards, and the first band ever to play football stadiums. That's why we call them the most successful band in country music. 2 back-to-back on your double play weekend with Alabama Real Country.
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12: We'll have mostly clear skies for tonight. Look to New Jersey being the lower 70s. Mostly sunny and hot again for our Monday. Just a slight chance of a few pop-up showers and thunderstorms. High temperatures will be in the lower 90s. And that rain chance starts to go back up just in time for Tuesday and Wednesday. Partly cloudy skies, chance of showers and thunderstorms both days. High temperatures remaining in the lower 90s. With your severe view forecast, I'm Drew Richards.
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Well, I guess I look different too, 'cause time changes everything.

0: A double play weekend. You can't go wrong with that guy, Bobby Bear. Two back-to-back on Rio Country. And you cannot go wrong with Laney Wilson. I'm going to play Ronnie Millsap in a moment.
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6: We'll have mostly clear skies for tonight. Low temperatures will be in the lower 70s. Mostly sunny and hot again for our Monday. Just a slight chance of a few pop-up showers and thunderstorms. High temperatures will be in the lower 90s. And that rain chance starts to go back up just in time for Tuesday and Wednesday. Partly cloudy skies, chance of showers and thunderstorms both days. High temperatures remaining in the lower 90s. With your severe view forecast, I'm Drew Richards.
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0: Ronnie Millsap, reckon what goes on when the shades go down, the sun goes down. That's it for me. Stay safe, be blessed. I'm Gary Walker, logging out on Rio Country.
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0: George Strait, all you have to do is check yes or no. 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I'm Tom Lang.
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13: We'll have mostly clear skies for tonight. Low temperatures will be in the lower 70s. Mostly sunny and hot again for our Monday. Just a slight chance of a few pop-up showers and thunderstorms. High temperatures will be in the lower 90s. That rain chance starts to go back up just in time for Tuesday and Wednesday. Partly cloudy skies, Chance of showers and thunderstorms both days. High temperatures remaining in the lower 90s. With your severe view forecast, I'm Drew Richards.
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1: 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Folks, we have five wonderful segment sponsors for tonight's show, and they are Bates Ford, Rackley Roofing, D.T. 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I think they deserve a nice round of applause for sponsoring tonight's program. 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

Oh, thank you folks so much. We are Connection 27. I'm going to introduce everybody real quick as we go through the sets here tonight. Down here on the banjo on the five string, making his home in Soddy Daisy, Tennessee. He played with a little group called Third Time Out for a while on the roads, done a lot of things, played the Grand Ole Opry, just a fine, fine banjo player. Make him welcome, Mr. Jimmy Redden.

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0: y'all so much. Down here on the fiddle, he's doing a fine job on the fiddle, and he just plays everything great, and I look at him like an older brother. Y'all make him welcome, Mr. Perry Suits from Cleveland, Tennessee.
1: Thank you.
0: He's going to kick this one off. This one called Rain of Snow.

All right, singing this next song right here, making it. Y'all make him welcome if you would, Mr. Tim Smith.

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0: 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Again, that's 931-653-4151. 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
0: Let's send it back up to the Wildwood Resort Corner Stage. Doing a great job here at Sutton Old Time Music Hour. What do y'all think? Connection 27.

y'all so much. All right, back here on the doghouse base is the newest member of the band. Anyway, doing a fine job on the base back there. Makes his home in Cleveland, Tennessee. Also, Mr. Ray Goble. Y'all make him welcome. Yeah. And this next song we're going to do right here is an originals tune wrote by Mr. Tim Smith right here. He wrote it many years ago. It's one called Caroline.

0: Connection 27. That's a good song right in there, Tim. This portion of Sutton Old Time Music Hour has been brought to you by D.T. 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

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My name is Jimmy Bilbrey, and it's been an honor to be here with you. And last but not least, tonight's Sutton Old Time Music Hour has been brought to you in part by Wildwood Resort and Marina in Granville, Tennessee, only a mile away from T.B. 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

Folks, thank you for tuning in to Sutton Old Time Music Hour, coming to you from T.B. 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

WANT, WCOR, W252DU, W270DM Lebanon.